But by the end of the 1800s, a transition was underway. Instruments were being built with electric action, which also brought about a very different aesthetic. The organ became more orchestrally imitative, and indeed the next piece by Victor Herbert, his American Fantasy from 1902, began as an orchestral score. But Wanamaker organist Peter Richard Conti made this transcription for organ, which he recorded on the 146-rank Aeolian organ, built in 1930 for the ballroom at the conservatory on the grounds of the Pierre DuPont home at Longwood Gardens in Kennett Square, Pennsylvania, where it makes a grand effect.

alt und schwach bin ich? Old and frail am I? No, I don't think so. The Andante Grazioso of the Quartet, Opus 103, that was a performance by the Takács Quartet. So through the rest of that first decade of the 19th century, Haydn continued to live in Vienna. He was one of the most famous composers the world had ever known. He was, in fact, very generous to the young composers who came to seek his advice. That's where he won the nickname Papa Haydn. Thanks so much for joining us this week. It was a great pleasure to put together these two great masters, Mozart and Haydn, and hear the

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8: 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I'm Elsa Chang.
9: And I'm Mary Louise Kelly. 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
10: Screening means that if you do get a case, that

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2: 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On this week's episode of Toledo Works, we talk about something Toledo's really, really, really known for. 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

0: welcome to this edition of Toledo Works from the Toledo Free Press and WGTE Public Media. I'm Jaden Jefferson, a reporter covering politics and government for the Free Press. On today's episode, we're heading behind the kitchen door to check in on Toledo's restaurant scene, the challenges, potential optimism, and overall sentiment in the business right now. My first guest is Yezin Abu Udeya, owner of the food truck Baba's Eats. Thanks for coming in.
1: Hey, thanks for having me today.
0: I just kind of want to first start out with how you got started, because we were having the conversation before the interview about the challenges that food truck owners face, because obviously you have those startup costs and that marketing. So how did you get into the business?
1: I got in at a weird time. It was a weird bubble. So I ran a junkyard for about 10 years, and I was also like in the process of setting up my wedding, and this was the end of 2019. My wedding date was the week COVID shut everything down. Everything. So we were supposed to get married in Florida. I had the money saved up to go towards the wedding. And then 2 days, 3 days before the wedding, they finally let me cancel and they refunded me. And that whole time during the COVID shutdown, I was still going to work, but I just wanted to try something new. I was a little burnout. I always loved food. I was like, maybe I'll do this. So I just started researching. I found a trailer that was in my cost range for the money I saved, and I had a discussion with my wife, and I was like, hey, I can save this much money by doing it up here. We could still get married. I'll still have the money for the wedding, but I can also open my own business. So what do you think? And she was fine with it. And so I purchased my trailer, and right before the bubble burst where everything just shot up. So like I was in a good cost range for the trailer. I had to do research because I had no idea. I had no background in food.

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